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Definitely don't want to miss this year at Brag Jam, because who knows, this time next year, the year after, they might not be back on a small stage. Afterwards, 8 to Late with Matt Lang. Music rolls overnight until 7 a.m. tomorrow. Charles is back on Creekside to get you ready for the work day, and I'll be back tomorrow to help you shake off those work blues and get you ready for the weekend. I'm going to leave you with brand new music from Caleb Cottle. This is Slow Growth. 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

0: right, that was Too Far by Improvement Movement, going to be playing at this year's concert crawl. Before we go on, it's time to take another visit into the Bragg Jam Vault.
1: Yes.
0: One of the coolest things about looking back in Bragg Jam history is seeing all these bands who have grown with the crawl, grown with the festival, who started out small and then, you know, were a part of the early history and moved on to much bigger things. This is a great example of it, and a band that actually we had as one of our headliners last year, and that is our old pals American Aquarium, who had their first big appearance 2010.
1: Was their first appearance here in the concert crawl, and they're one of the ones that just loved Macon so much, loved Bragg Jam so much that they wanted to come back. And so we kept inviting them back and having them back here. And between BJ coming to play solo or, you know, American Aquarium coming as a band, we just really love having them. They bring that great Southern rock, songwriter energy.
0: Love that. That's just such a quintessential Bragg Jam vibe. That,
1: yes.
0: That great, like, Southern rock jam. It's just so, it's a cool, versatile Americana indie rock sound.
1: Yeah.
0: Love them.
1: I mean, but also, I think I have a t-shirt that says BJ Barham made me cry, because a lot of his songs are all about just a lot of sad things.
0: It's a lot.
1: So that being said, we're very excited to play our next song, which is American Aquariums. We've seen their growth from 2010 to seeing them headline our show in 2025. This is American Aquarium, The Luckier You Get.

0: One of the most incredible things about Bragg Gym is its growth throughout the years. What started as something that just started in the Rookery and one venue, one location, has grown. As we talked earlier, it's ebbed and flowed. It, at some point, I counted, and there were 17 venues on Concert Crawl, which is wild.
1: Where?
0: Yeah, there was 17 venues. There was a trolley that took people from places to places. I know that one of the venues was like Mellow Mushroom way up north side back then. Shout out to them for having a location. But yeah, it used to span all of Macon.
1: Now we're down to a tight 8-venue walkable festival.
0: Yeah, that's what's great, is you get to walk from venue to venue. That's why you call it a crawl, right? It's kind of like a little pub crawl. You get to choose your own adventure.
1: Mm. Which also then obviously makes it easier to just stumble upon your next favorite band, because, you know, if you're getting in the car, driving all over the place, you know, there's a lot that you could potentially miss. But if you're walking down the street and there's like 3 venues, you know, within, you know, eyesight, within eye line of you, you stand a much better chance of being like, okay, well, I'm not really into what's going on in that room, but what about that one? And then
0: Absolutely. And then
1: suddenly you found your vibe and you're blissed out for the rest of the afternoon.
0: Yes, and that's one of the great things also, is that you actually get to just hear the music as you're standing on the sidewalk on Cherry or Poplar, or you could hear the music coming out of the venues, and it like draws your ear to, ooh, do I want to go that direction? Do I want to go that direction? One thing I also love is that we're going to be coming back to the Rookery this year.
1: That is so fun.
0: Yeah, because we started there. And the Rookery's also celebrating their 50th birthday. Happy birthday. I've had like a little thing that went, like to celebrate the birthday party hat.
1: We can add that.
0: Yeah, yeah. I think Anthony can do that in post. But we will definitely be celebrating the Rookery, and something we need to start promoting and getting our Bragg Jam fans acquainted with is that not only are we going back to the Rookery, but we're changing where central ticketing is. So
1: yes.
0: Everything's going to be much more central.
1: You're not walking all the way over to North Poplar.
0: We are going to be having our central ticketing just across the street from the Rookery. We're going to have VIP, the bottom level of Churchill's. So you'll be able to get to all those places.

0: is really quick. Capitals, right up around the corner. And you go down the alleyway and you're at Grant's and you're at Serenity and JBA is just down the street. So everything will be much more central, much easier to get to see your next favorite band and see that discovery and find your next thing. And that idea of discovery is really important because... Yeah. A lot of people will go to Bragg Gym and will think, you know, I've never heard of any of these musicians. Who is this? Yeah. I don't recognize a person on this lineup.
1: Mm-hmm. But think about you walking around, going to the Bragg Gym concert crawl, and Jason Isbell was here rocking out once he went solo at that point. That was, I don't know, how long had he been solo at that point when he was here?
0: It was back in 2008 that he was performing solo, so he had only been solo for 1 year.
1: Yeah. Definitely a fertile ground to make an intense discovery, especially with someone, you know, like Jason Isbell. There's a bunch of other too. I remember looking through the archives to try to pull some names for when we were revamping the website, and my jaw just hit the floor when I saw the caliber of artists that have come in and out of the concert crawl over the years. So shout out to Jason Isbell, and thanks to him for providing that energy early on. It's been very, very cool to look back on that part of the history. So you guys take a listen. Jason Isbell with The Magician.

0: All right, so you just got done listening to Jason Isbell, followed by Jolton Mayfield with Speechwriter. And Jolton, wow, he's just an incredible songwriter. You know, I think he could be one of those that we're going to hear about in the next couple years. He toured with the Mountain Goats earlier this year, and he's really getting on the scene with a lot of really great bands, and I'm excited to see. This will be his second time performing Brag Jam. He was here 2 years ago, and he's really grown since that last performance.
1: Is he doing solo, or is he coming with a band?
0: He is coming with a band.
1: Very, very excited
0: about that, yeah.
1: See that all branched out. All right, with that, let's dive into the Brag Jam Vault question of the week. While we're still, you know, diving back into that middle section of Brag Jam history, is another one of our wonderful Southern Rock Americana buddies and pals from over the years. Everybody loves your pals and Driving and Crying. And so, last episode, we did talk a little bit. You shared a lovely story about Kevin Kenny. Frontman for Driving and Crying's played the concert crawl many, many times over the years. And so, that actually is the Brag Jam Vault question of the week. How many times has Kevin Kenny performed Brag Jam? You know the answer?
0: Oh, that's probably like copywritten. I can't sing that song right now.
1: Yeah, you gotta do like an off-brand Jeopardy song.
0: Yes.
1: All right. If you know how many times Kevin Kenny has performed at Brag Jam, take your best guess, shoot us an answer in a DM on Facebook or on Instagram, and you could win a Brag Jam t-shirt. So good luck. We'll reveal the answer and our winner next week on Brag Jam Radio Hour.
0: Follow us Instagram, follow us on Facebook, go to our website, purchase your tickets, www.bragjam.org. Get your tickets, scope out the lineup. Pretty soon we're going to be coming out with our schedule, so start scouting out. Mm-hmm. What's your schedule going to be?
1: Got to start making your plan. We can't emphasize enough, and we'll talk about this more in future episodes, but Brag Jam is so much more fun when you make a plan.
0: Yes.
1: Sometimes there's so much going on out there. You get lost. You get frustrated. You realize, oh, there's this band that I know I would have liked that I just missed. So it's a good idea to go ahead and plan your day early. So that goes hand in hand. Grab your tickets early. Know who you're going to be going with and figure out what you want to go see. And if you don't know anything, you got plenty of time to familiarize yourself with the music and the artist before everything gets going on the last week of July.
0: Yeah, it's the number one rookie mistake, but I think everyone has made that mistake
1: when they
0: come in.
1: I got lost.
0: I think Chris came over to me on his first Brag Jam apologizing, and I said, don't worry, everyone's done it.
1: Uh-huh. I got lost, and I didn't drink enough water, but still somehow found beer. It's a miracle.
0: Don't we all always find that beer, though?
1: Always find the beer. All right, let's get into another one of our Brag Jam performers from the past. Here's the Dirty Governors with Don't Forget Where You Came From.

0: Today's theme, we're delving into a bit of Brag Jam history, bringing us up to date. Now, something I was not around for, and is what did we do in 2020?
1: Yeah.
0: I know obviously there wasn't a live element. I know that, you know, that the traditional concert crawl didn't happen, but I genuinely am not aware of what did we do.
1: Yeah, so, I mean, we were planning the concert crawl for 2020. You know, I remember being on all those calls. We had booked almost all the bands. We were ready. I think Rehab was one of the bands that was going to be performing that year. Yeah, we were right there, almost ready to announce a lineup. And then suddenly we start hearing these rumors that things are shutting down. And it's like, well, how do we adjust? How long is this going to be? So pretty quickly we had to make a decision. So we made the decision we weren't going to have the traditional concert crawl, but we have the Buckleys, who started the whole Brag Jam conceit to begin with. And they wanted to get together and do something so that we couldn't say we just weren't here all year. And I mean, during that time, there were a lot of musicians that were doing Facebook Lives. They were doing a lot of videos where they were releasing music and doing live concerts online.
0: Absolutely.
1: So that you could hear their music still, because I think that's what really kept us together and sane. So yeah, we had the Buckleys go into Capricorn Studios. I think it was late June. I went in, I met them. It was just me and the Buckleys, essentially. Rob Evans worked the board, which he's also in the Buckleys. So we kept everything as much as 6 feet apart as we could. And I set up 4 different cameras that I had, and I recorded every song that they were performing right there. I think they did 6 that day, and edited it all together into one concise show. And then on the day that the concert crawl was supposed to happen, I also happened to go float down the river, as you do, but I hit go live and sent that broadcast out live, and we technically had a Brag Jam performance on the concert crawl day, so it was great.
0: That's awesome.
1: Yeah. And it was great to have the Buckleys that are always going to be there for you. Like they always have our back.
0: Yeah, it's very sweet. It's part of why I'm so excited about seeing them back up on that stage, however, at the Rookery.
1: Absolutely. And then, of course, because the pandemic lasted 20 years?
0: Yeah.
1: Yeah, I think so. Yeah. The next year, we weren't still fully back. We were still unable to go inside the venues. And so we thought, you know, we want to have something, but how do we have it? And we already had the infrastructure to do Second Sunday on Coleman Hill. So why couldn't we just make that our Brag Jam? So we got Raylan Baxter, we got the Buckleys, we got Collective Space, and they all performed. Oh, and we also had Streetline out, because you can't have a Brag Jam without Streetline. The kids coming out with their drum line. And we just got hundreds of people out on Coleman Hill spread out.
0: I was about to say, there's plenty of room out there for everyone to keep a safe
1: distance
0: at that point.
1: And enjoyed a great night out on Coleman Hill. And it felt like the same Brag Jam energy, but just in one spot. You didn't have to wear out your legs going from venue to venue, I guess. I really loved having Raylan Baxter there that year, because he was a really great performer, and the other performers were all very local, and Raylan was our headliner for the show, and he just

0: made it feel so intimate still, because you're on Coleman Hill and there's no like barriers between there. It's just like Coleman Hill, the stage is just flat right there. And it was a great night. And I remember having so many photos from that night and looking back at it and being like, these are the moments that brought our community back together whenever we were all struggling.
1: That's so cool.
0: So with that, Raylan Baxter, here is, I mean, obviously I'm a little biased, but one of my favorite songs from Raylan, which is Olivia.

0: right, so let's talk a little bit about this year's lineup, because we've got some great people in the lineup and a lot of people that you should be listening to, discovering, and that's part of what this the whole purpose of this show is we want to discover new music. And if you haven't already listened to our playlist, this is just another way to start hearing some of that music that we're going to be hearing soon. So we're going to listen to right now Thomas Dolbaum and Happy Landing. Happy Landing is a new band, but they're really growing fast. Like, their numbers are just through the roof, and
1: I understand the youths will like them.
0: Yeah, I was about to say, I hate to say it, but I know that there is a much younger generation that is way into them, and I hate that I love them so much already, because I'm gonna have to be the oldest person in the room, probably.
1: Uh-huh. It's gonna be going straight back to our college battle of the bands that we had in January.
0: Yes.
1: Where we were
0: yeah.
1: we were
0: Suddenly,
1: the

Professors, I feel like grandma and grandpa's in the room, and so they're like afraid to talk to us. So, hey, if you see me at Happy Landing, I'm cool and I'm hip with it. You know, say hi. But yeah, so here's Thomas Dolbaum with Dozen Roses, followed by Happy Landing with Radiate.

0: All right, and that is a wrap on another episode of the Brag Jam Radio Hour. We're going to finish up. We're going to continue this theme that we got going of our Southern daddies.
1: Southern daddies.
0: Of our Southern... 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
1: Zaddies.
0: I would argue that Drew Holcomb is a Southern zaddy.
1: Yes, he's my zaddy.
0: So it is good stuff and just a favorite. I've lived in Atlanta, I've lived in Alabama, and now I live here in Macon. And every one of those places I've lived, you know, Drew Holcomb is at everyone's fingertips. Just like mm-hmm. you've always seen people excited to see Drew Holcomb and the Neighbors come out. And so throwing back to when they were here in 2016, here is leading us out of the Brag Jam Radio Hour, our old buddy Drew Holcomb and the Neighbors with, of course, the big hit single, Find Your People.

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